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1: 90s Hot Hits here on your weekend. I'm Kid Kelly. Top 25 for the week ending June 20th, 2026. That's Desiree at 8. You Gotta Be. This song debuted at number 1 on the Hot 100, and it gives Lauryn Hill the first female rapper to ever achieve number 1 solo debut on the chart. Hot Hits 7, Doo Wop, That Thing.

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3: Welcome back. This is Kid Kelly, three songs away from this week's hot number one for June 20th, 2026. Here is hot hit number three, Blind Melon, No Rain.

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right, get out of here. Nothing to see it. Hot hit number two this week at Femisonic, and it's closing time. Top 25 hot hits for the week ending June 20th, 2026. We are up to this week's number one here for you and your ears. Co-written and produced by Ms. Jackson, Jimmy Jam, and Terry Lewis. It became a major hit, peaked at number two on the Hot 100. Number one this week, June 20th, 2026. Ms. Jackson, If You're Nasty, Janet Jackson, Rhythm Nation.

0: Hot hit number one, Janet Jackson, Rhythm Nation, rounding out your top 25 for the week ending June 20th, 2026. My name's Kid Kelly. I'm back next week with a fresh countdown. Thank you for listening. Thanks for being true. And thanks for being you.
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1: They say the holy water's watered down, and this town's lost its faith. 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
4: So we got to talking for some reason about female singers the other day, about a week ago. And Max mentioned that there's absolutely no one in this world who can sing like the late Karen Carpenter. And then it turns out there might be someone in this world.
5: So a listener sent a talk back and said, no, you're wrong. There's a Russian woman whose name is Ksenia Buzina, and she tours with a group called Leonid and Friends. And what they do is they play soft rock favorites from the 1970s is basically what they do. This woman, let me play this for you. She sounds so much like Karen Carpenter, it's going to give you chills.

0: That was the thing that, yeah, this is wild.
1: Yeah.
0: And so there are, I mean, I don't want to take anything away. I love a good cover band, don't get me wrong. But this kind of gift, I feel like, should...
1: Well, she does sing
0: go to the world.
1: She does sing other songs that aren't Karen Carpenter, too. I'm gonna send you the link to this, Sherry, wow, so we can post this.
0: We'll post it,
1: Not only are you going to want to listen to it, you're going to want to see her, because she is breathtaking.
0: Wow. Wowzers. All right. That's amazing. Morons in the News is next. It's the Bob and Sherry Show.
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1: But what the heck would the flavor be? What is the flavor of a Rock-A-Pop Oreo? Is it kind of lemony? I can't remember. I don't know. The Rock-A-Pop itself.
2: Isn't a Rock-A-Pop one of those icicles that have red, white, and blue in layers?
1: Yeah. Yeah, and you always think that each flavor.
2: You would hope.
1: Well, you always think
2: tastes different,
1: and it's like candy corn. It doesn't. Everything tastes the same. Is it vaguely lemony? A Rock-A-Pop.
3: So I'm looking at this, and they're called Firecracker Pop, as well, and perhaps that's what she's talking about, and not.
1: But who wants to eat a firecracker? I mean, that wouldn't taste good.
3: Well, they have tasty blue raspberry, lemon, and cherry flavored layers of cream.
1: Oh, there we go. Okay. And then you make that into a Oreo.
3: Red, white, and blue. See.
1: You know what, Lamar? You suffer a lot around here with the things you eat for this show. I'm prepared to let you off the hook. Yeah, I'm prepared to let you off the hook for that.
3: I love that people think he's like a stunt guy that can just put whatever he wants into his gullet. And then we all sit around and watch and see what he says.
1: And you know what's so unfair about that? Lamar is such a foodie.
3: He is.
1: Like he's such a great cook. He loves food. He loves good food. He enjoys thinking and talking about food. And he's treated like a human garbage scow. And that seems unfair to me.
3: It is.
2: I feel like Mikey will eat it. Lamar will eat it.
1: Yeah, I know. It's like that Lamar fella, that corn cob Lamar fella, he'll eat anything if you put butter on it. Here's a toad. See what he thinks.
3: A raw toad.
1: You get him some Kerrygold and a cast iron skillet, I bet he'll make that toad into something. It's so unfair, Lamar. I'm so sorry. It's the Bob and Sherry Show.
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mostly dry and hot start to the brand new work week before a line of showers and storms begins to approach later tonight. This is meteorologist Alex Pryor from the 13 WMAZ Weather Center. Make sure that you're staying hydrated throughout today, where heat indices could once again flirt with the triple-digit mark. Later tonight, a line of showers and storms will approach from the north, but that line is forecast to weaken as it will move through mainly during the overnight time frame. Then we'll dry out for the back half of your Tuesday and most of Wednesday before the pop-up showers and storm chances arrive back for the weekend. See?

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4: This is pretty real, and I'm surprised that a celebrity disclosed this. This is the actress and director Olivia Wilde. It was her birthday, March 10th, 2020. She was married to her then-husband, Jason Sudeikis. They have two small children together, and they'd been going through a tough time. So they're driving home that night from a birthday party that was thrown for her, and she said, "Jason, did you get me a birthday present?" And he said, "What would I get you, Olivia? I don't even know you."
5: What?
4: So let me, you're, there's a detail that your mind didn't grab onto. It's March 10th, 2020, 3 days later, the nation went into COVID lockdown and they were locked in the house together. She said, "We realized it was over. And it was done, and we're going to end this." You know, they talked it out. This marriage is over. We're going to figure out how to get apart. 2 days later, they were on lockdown. And she said, "I'm sure there were a lot of couples who broke up just before lockdown and then had to live in the same house together." And she said, "And that was us. We are co-parenting in the same house. We're trying to make it work. We're trying to put the marriage back together for the kids. We were bickering. There was contempt, and you know, contempt is the end." And it is. Divorce lawyers and therapists will tell you that when contempt enters the room, that relationship typically can't be saved. And she said, "We went a long time like that." They publicly announced that they were splitting up in November of 2020. But that moment where he said to her, "What would I get you, Olivia? I don't even know you." If you're honest, if each of us is honest, we may have been in a similar spot at some point in our lives with a relationship where you, it's hard to come right out and admit we're kind of strangers now, weirdly, somehow, in the same house. Because it does happen, doesn't it?
6: It does happen, yeah.
5: Yeah, yeah.
6: And it happens gradually, then all of a sudden. As you like to say, you know,
4: It just kind of creeps up on you, and you, and I think that often we are aware when we're getting into those patterns, and you think, "I know, I need to fix it. We need to fix this," but life just has a way of, life's like an undertow, you know, it just grabs you and slams you down.
6: It's very interesting that he incorporated this into that Ted Lasso character in the first season of that show, because it was a similar kind of a thing.
4: Happened. So that, you know, and then she took a lot of heat for that breakup because she fell into a relationship with Harry Styles, who she was directing in the movie Don't Worry Darling. She took a lot of heat, and Jason Sudeikis didn't, and that's just the way it goes sometimes. But I thought that was a very honest, candid thing that she said, you know. And I think, I actually know, I know at least one couple that had a similar thing, and they toughed it out as best they could during lockdown, and just, they couldn't pull it together. It's the Bob and Sherry Show.
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1: It's time for Everyone Needs a Laugh. Here is comedian Alex Velluto.
2: Very awkward person. The problem I found with being awkward is not that you don't know when you're being awkward. You know. It's just that your brain gives you no better options. I am so jealous of stupid people. Have you seen them? They look so happy. They'll just leave a train wreck of a conversation they just had with this face like, I totally nailed that. And they didn't. And I know exactly how badly I'm doing at all times, and I can't stop it from happening. Like, have you done this? I do this all the time. Have you been telling someone a story? And you realize in the middle of the story that you're like, oh no, the end of this story is not interesting at all. And you finish telling the story, your friend has anticipation in their eyes, and you know you have nothing. You're gonna have to apologize for speaking at the end of this. Like, I'm sorry, I thought that story was going somewhere myself. Back to you. My friend told me a story about how he went to a restaurant and the waiter had to give someone the Heimlich maneuver. It's a crazy story. So I started telling him my story about how I went to a restaurant, and in the middle of telling it, I realized that the grand finale to my story was basically I had a waiter also one time. The end of that story. Not worried about identity theft. I think it's interesting the things we use to protect our identity. Like, sometimes you just use your name and birthday. I'm like, well, I don't know why you use the birthday. It's supposed to be like a happy day, but whenever you go to the doctor to get your testosterone test results back, this is just a random example. Say you went in for a previous testosterone test and your results came back just shockingly low. So, gotta go in for a follow-up, just hoping against hope you don't have to take drugs to stay your own gender. Just fingers crossed that you're not a woman who identifies as a man trapped in a man's body. It's way too confusing even to explain to yourself. That's sensitive information. You wouldn't want that to get out there. Especially to a group of people you don't know, and certainly millions of people who will view this on the internet. And all they ask you to verify that you are who you are is your name and birthday. And like, I tell Baskin Robbins that every year for a free pint of ice cream. I don't like that Baskin Robbins has access to my testosterone test results. Get my birthday pint of ice cream and they're like, ooh, you sure you want to be eating ice cream at a time like this? It's gonna go right to your bosoms, my friend. Even the questions they ask you when you like reset your password online, those aren't that personal. It's always like, what high school did you go to? What's your favorite band? I tell people that all the time. There's no one listening to me. They need to ask you questions that are even more personal. Questions you don't even want to answer. Only if you're honest with yourself. Questions that if people knew that about you, they wouldn't even want to steal your identity. Insecurity questions. Questions like, why do you have a hard time with intimacy? Where do you think your trust issues come from? And on what day will you forgive your father? By the end of the quiz, you're just crying. Your password's not strong enough. I'm not strong enough.
1: That is Alex Bellino.
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7: Good morning, Central Georgia. Happy Monday. This is Megan Western with 13 WMAZ. Here are the top stories we're following right now. The Perry Downtown Development Authority is reviewing proposals tonight for its Meeting Street project. It would turn two properties on the street into a mixed-use development, likely including shops, housing, and pedestrian-friendly upgrades. One specific proposal describes a plan for storefronts, loft-style apartments, and public green space. The board is expected to go over the response as it considers the future of the site. That is tonight at 5 p.m. at City Hall. In Milledgeville, drivers may run into some extra traffic today. The city says they'll be closing part of North Columbia Street to install a water line tap that runs from West Walton Street to Thomas Street. The city says all traffic will be moved to the middle turn lane during the day. The closure is only expected today. Also happening today, Macon could be one step closer to getting its first Costco. The Macon Bid Planning and Zoning Commission votes this afternoon on whether to resume zone nearly 28 acres near Bass and Duke Forsyth Roads for the project. The proposed site sits on undeveloped wooded land near the shops at River Crossing. The plan calls for an 158,000 square foot warehouse, 32 gas pumps, and more than 800 parking spaces. Developers say the store would create more than 200 jobs. Planning staff recommends approval of the rezoning request. They will meet today at 1:30 in the Macon Mall. Find these stories over on 13WMAZ.com. Have a great Monday.
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A mostly dry and hot start to the brand new work week before a line of showers and storms begins to approach later tonight. This is meteorologist Alex Pryor from the 13 WMAZ Weather Center. Make sure that you're staying hydrated throughout today, where heat indices could once again flirt with the triple-digit mark. Later tonight, a line of showers and storms will approach from the north, but that line is forecast to weaken as it will move through mainly during the overnight time frame. Then we'll dry out for the back half of your Tuesday and most of Wednesday before the pop-up showers and storm chances arrive back for the weekend.

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mostly dry and hot start to the brand new work week before a line of showers and storms begins to approach later tonight. This is meteorologist Alex Pryor from the 13 WMAZ Weather Center. Make sure that you're staying hydrated throughout today, where heat indices could once again flirt with the triple-digit mark. Later tonight, a line of showers and storms will approach from the north, but that line is forecast to weaken as it will move through mainly during the overnight time frame. Then we'll dry out for the back half of your Tuesday and most of Wednesday before the pop-up showers and storm chances arrive back for the weekend. See?

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4: Hey, all. This is Janice in Morganton, North Carolina. If you were a food dish, what would you be? Then answer for each other. I read an interview with Tina Fey and some others, and they had great answers. You all would have great answers as well because you're so creative. All right, thanks. Bye.
5: No pressure.
6: Oh, yeah, because because Tina Fey has no creativity whatsoever.
7: Yeah. Really. You know, there's the food dish that you think of as yourself, and then there's the food dish you imagine other people think of you as, right? Mm. Like to myself, I think of myself as like ratatouille, you know, this Mediterranean spicy stew of all sorts of delicious, fresh, yummy things that all combine together to create something transcendent. But to other people, I'm a bowl of muesli, something you have to choke down because it's good for you, but certainly nothing you'd ask for as a last meal.
5: So when she said that, I was thinking, sometimes I'm sweet, but then sometimes I'm really salty. So I'm kind of like a bag of trail mix, you know?
7: Yeah. I can see that with you though. Yeah. Okay. How about you, Doc? If you were a food dish, what would you, let me invoke the ancient magic. Doc, are you there?
6: Doc, are you there?
8: I'm here.
7: As a food dish.
8: Probably a can of Beanie Weenies.
7: Oh, because that is the saddest thing you've ever said.
8: No, but even if you're in the grocery store and you know, everybody knows Beanie Weenies, but even if you don't need them, they're always kind of there lurking in the background somewhere.
7: Yeah.
9: I like that.
7: Doc, I have a can of Beanie Weenies in my pantry because you just never know, right?
8: Exactly.
9: Yeah.
7: Huh. Okay. All right. I take it back. Lamar, how about you?
6: I don't know. I'm sort of like Max on this as far as like a sweet or whatever, a dessert. So I think I would like to be a beef brisket sundae with salted caramel ice cream on top.
7: Here's what I think you are to me inside my head. You're fried chicken and waffles. It is the South, but transformed. It is spicy and savory and salty and crunchy and hot, and it is also crisp and buttery and sweet. And buttery being the active word there. And
6: I like it.
7: It's unexpected. It's unexpected. You're like, fried chicken, I know what that is, on a waffle. And then you put it together and you realize it's like Lamar in a silk shirt. You go, I did not know that fried chicken could do this. That's why I think you're fried chicken.
6: I like it.
7: I'll and isn't that nice for you? I'm muesli and Doc's Beanie Weenie. Are you happy?
6: I'm pretty happy. I just got back from Italy.
7: Why don't you just keep enjoying life, and me and Doc is there so steady and reliable, and I'm here to keep things moving. In life. How does that happen to you? I knew when I lost the national spelling bee that I was doomed. It's the Bob and Sherry Show.
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2: And then you read it again.
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2: It's Bob and Sherry's.
5: I cannot believe this.
6: Every once in a while, you'll stumble across a headline that grabs you by the throat and slams you to the ground. Here's mine. Ready?
7: All right.
6: Quote, after decades of doing everything for everyone, Gen X women want one thing. Let us sit on the couch and rot. I feel so seen. But I think this isn't just... I think that there, in this case, it's Gen X women because, you know, we're in that sandwich generation. We still have kids. Then we have, you know, family members and parents. And so we're stuck right in the middle. And so let's run through this together. We start with most women hit a point where they want less and they desire to acquire less. And they just want to slow down and be left alone. If you're done with, like, midnight feedings and school drop-offs and class mom and all that stuff. You just want to be done. You just want, are you ready? They call it couch time. You just want couch time. The minute you get a break from all of that crazy running around, you just want couch time. This doesn't mean that you're not being productive. It doesn't mean that you're not having new experiences, that you're not taking care of yourself and the people you love. It just means that you no longer are buying the BS that you have to do it all the time. You are so tired of knowing everybody's schedule, knowing where everybody is at all times, plus where they're supposed to be next and what they need to bring with them when they go, that you just want to rot. So here's this list of things you can do to make your life a little bit easier right now if all you want to do is sit on your couch and rot. Ready? Here we go. You have to say no based on your desires instead of saying yes out of obligation or expectation. I struggle with this.
7: Yep.
6: I think you can get to a point where you don't even know what your desires are because you're so, that's me for sure. I'm so wired to make sure that everybody else is happy, comfortable, and tended to, that I don't even know what I want or like. Like, if you were to say to me, well, what would you like to do? My first answer is always, I just want to be left alone. And that's not, I don't think that's healthy. Does that seem healthy?
7: No, it doesn't. But Sherry, it's something that I've heard a lot through the years, not only you, but a lot. It's like, what do I want for Mother's Day? I want to go to a hotel room and be by myself.
6: Well, I mean, Max, you ride shotgun with me through my daily life. And I'm not, listen, I am representative of a whole swath of women at this point in their lives. Mm. It's not me. It's not unique to me. Like, I don't have it hard in any special way. This is just how it is for all of us. But you ride shotgun in my life and other women like me. And you know what I mean when I say we struggle to say no just because we don't feel like doing something in that moment.
7: Right.
6: Maybe you could do that for yourself. Or I have gotten better with saying to my husband, you know what? No, I really don't want to go fishing at dawn.
7: Sherry, the problem with that is if you are a person who doesn't like to disappoint people, that's a problem.
6: Oh, yeah. That's me for sure. Another thing that you can do is begin, even if you have to say it out loud, you have to take care of yourself. So yes, I would like to take care of you and I'm going to help you. But first I'm going to take care of myself and help myself so that I'm in a position to be able to help you and look after you. This is really challenging. And I follow a lot of interesting creators online. And of course I see this in our Bob and Sherry family of listeners, this struggle with, Is this what I really am? Is this what I really like? Is this where I really want to be? Or is this just where I am because it's the most convenient spot for all the people who depend on me to have me? Like, I know so many women that are waking up right now and going, is blue my favorite color? Do I really love fajitas? am I a beach person?
7: Mm.
6: Because we've given so much to taking care of everyone else. And now, and I will give you the sad line once more.
7: Great.
6: Here's what we want. We want you to leave us alone and let us rot on the couch. Curious to know how many women out there feel this way. It's the Bob and Sherry Show.
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5: Good morning, Central Georgia. Happy Monday. This is Megan Western with 13 WMAZ. Here are the top stories we're following right now. The Perry Downtown Development Authority is reviewing proposals tonight for its Meeting Street project. It would turn two properties on the street into a mixed-use development, likely including shops, housing, and pedestrian-friendly upgrades. One specific proposal describes a plan for storefronts, loft-style apartments, and public green space. The board is expected to go over the response as it considers the future of the site. That is tonight at 5 p.m. at City Hall. In Milledgeville, drivers may run into some extra traffic today. The city says they'll be closing part of North Columbia Street to install a water line tap that runs from West Walton Street to Thomas Street. The city says all traffic will be moved to the middle turn lane during the day. The closure is only expected today. Also happening today, Macon could be one step closer to getting its first Costco. The Macon Bid Planning and Zoning Commission votes this afternoon on whether to rezone nearly 28 acres near Bass and Duke Forsyth roads for the project. The proposed site sits on undeveloped wooded land near the shops at River Crossing. The plan calls for an 158,000 square foot warehouse, 32 gas pumps, and more than 800 parking spaces. Developers say the store would create more than 200 jobs. Planning staff recommends approval of the rezoning request. They will meet today at 1:30 in the Macon Mall. Find these stories over on 13WMAZ.com. Have a great Monday.
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0: mostly dry and hot start to the brand new work week before a line of showers and storms begins to approach later tonight. This is meteorologist Alex Pryor from the 13 WMAZ Weather Center. Make sure that you're staying hydrated throughout today, where heat indices could once again flirt with the triple-digit mark. Later tonight, a line of showers and storms will approach from the north, but that line is forecast to weaken as it will move through mainly during the overnight time frame. Then we'll dry out for the back half of your Tuesday and most of Wednesday before the pop-up showers and storm chances arrive back for the weekend.
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1: Type of movie any better?
2: And did you walk out of there? What were you rooting for when you walked out of there? Were you rooting for, yeah, let's come on, let the aliens be real? Or are you rooting for?
1: No. I'm not going to say that I'm rooting for that, but it really extinguished any apprehension that I had, which makes it a little bit more interesting just to see where it's going to go. I mean, wow. Yes, it could be a disaster. They could come down here and eat us. I mean, they could.
2: Or not, yeah.
1: But it also could not be a disaster. It could be something that, you know, maybe made everybody around the globe go, oh, boy, we've really messed this up, you know?
2: Well, that would be maybe the best outcome. If we united and said, oh, yeah, we've screwed this up. Let's fix this. Kumbaya. Well, tomorrow.
1: You know I'm an optimist. I'm a wide-eyed optimist. I'll go ahead and tell you.
2: That's the outcome I'm going to root for. Your wide-eyed optimist outcome.
1: Yeah.
2: Tomorrow.
1: Yeah. Until it gets different, that's what I'm going for.
2: My mom has not been to a movie theater in probably 20 years.
1: Oh, God. She's going to love it.
2: I bought tickets. We're going tomorrow, late tomorrow afternoon, to see Disclosure Day, her first movie theater movie.
1: Going to love it.
2: So I'm really glad, like because I checked first if it would be okay for her vision, and because the screen is so big, it'll be delightful. And I'm so glad that she can't see small print, because if she doesn't know what like snacks cost at movie theaters, because it's been 20 years, and I'd lose her. She'd stroke out and she'd die, and I'd lose her.
1: Yeah.
2: At the Megaplex in Utah. So I'm gonna get her popcorn and a slushie. And mum's the word that was $38, okay?
1: Yeah.
2: Because she would find
1: I'll
2: that upsetting.
1: Go sit down.
2: Yeah, you sit up. Did you want some M&Ms? Anything you want, don't ask to look at the receipt. Because she really does not know. So you guys, I am so excited. We're going to go tomorrow afternoon. And I'm so looking forward, not just to this movie, but what's it like to go to the movies with someone that hasn't been to the movies in 20 years? That's going to be so fun, don't you think?
3: Yes.
1: Oh, yeah. It's going to be great.
2: Psyched.
1: And
2: it's
1: you're both
2: going to
1: love
2: and
1: the movie.
2: Oh, I know. Well, you know we will. It's the Bob and Sherry Show.
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2: Listening to the part about how TSA lets you fly with so many different things and foods and stuff like that, which I think it's the right thing. So, what if another option in the Bob and Sherry show at bobandsherry.com, or you could just use a drop-down menu from the app, you had some sort of an insulated travel eco-friendly somehow container? Maybe you'd have to be made out of bamboo with some dead air space. Maybe you, no, metal they might not like. But anyways, make some sort of a container that you could travel with your full meal, so you don't have to pull a chicken out of your purse and start ripping off limbs and stuff like that. But you could each have your own meal in there, and it would be the Bob and Sherry show, and it'd be like saving America one meal at a time, and keep it a nice place for the aliens when they take over. Well, then again, is it aliens or AI is gonna win? I hope it's the aliens. But I was just thinking that would be really cool, because I just have so many thoughts when you guys start talking, and it's so nice. And you guys always, you know, try to give somebody a break, you know, because they might have been having a bad day. They could have been having a good reason for their come apart or whatever's happening there. But, you know, you do stick by it. You know, I always say in my family, you only break one law at a time, just one law at a time. And that is kind of like yours. What? I can't remember now, but I have to go. Let me write.
3: I love how she says that. Like, that is an issue that comes up all the time. Now, I've told you before, we only break one law at a time.
4: What I love about that, is that it was unhinged, and yet I had no trouble following that at all.
5: No,
6: not yeah, that's true.
4: That all made perfect sense to me. I don't know what I'm wishing for anymore. I don't know if I'm wishing for aliens or portals, or I don't even know what I'm wishing for. Reality has officially gotten so peculiar that I'm over here just, well, let's see what happens next. How about you, Lamar, as the most, I don't know what the word, as the most normal of us.
3: Yeah, that's true.
4: That's the best word I can come up with. As the most normal of us, although we've certainly quirked you up. Well, what are you wishing for at this point?
5: Well, the AI is more troubling to me because it's a cold thing. There's no emotion. There's no heart. There's no nothing. I have to assume that an alien could be talked to and reasoned with, and possibly know what empathy is. I just don't think the AI has that capability.
3: Especially if the aliens are actually us from the future from faraway planet.
5: Yes. Yes.
4: I just think
5: the AI is just too dangerous. Too dangerous.
4: I like my chances with an intelligent praying mantis who has developed the ability for interstellar travel over a bunch of zeros and ones in a machine. I completely agree with you on that.
5: They can't be total idiots if they can get here. They cannot be.
4: Here's something to think about. Any civilization that reached the point of extremely sophisticated interstellar travel had to get there through some measure of cooperation.
3: Mm-hmm.
5: Yes.
4: So yeah,
5: they could spend their time fighting each other. They had to spend their time advancing their self.
4: Like, we have burned our resources killing each other as a planet. Like, we can't spend enough money on war and mayhem.
3: We love to kill each other.
4: We love to kill each other. We love to lock each other up and torture each other and kill each other and then get t-shirts printed celebrating it. But in order to reach the point where you can break out of your own solar system, your own star system, we'll say, because the sun is a star. In order to get there, there would have to be extraordinary levels of agreement and cooperation and mutual dependency. So that's
5: where do you
4: why
5: think
4: I'm
5: we
4: with
5: could
4: you,
5: be,
4: Lamar.
5: Where could we have gone if we would cooperate with each other and have a goal? Where do you think we could be doing?
3: Go ahead.
4: I was in a Walmart. I took my mom to Walmart a couple days ago, and we're in the Walmart parking lot, and I'm watching two people like playing chicken with their cars. We can't even park here on Earth, you know? So I think, Lamar, you make a great point that you'd rather take your chances with a giant, angry reptilian alien than any AI anywhere at any time. It's the Bob and Sherry Show.
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21: A mostly dry and hot start to the brand new work week before a line of showers and storms begins to approach later tonight. This is meteorologist Alex Pryor from the 13 WMAZ Weather Center. Make sure that you're staying hydrated throughout today, where heat indices could once again flirt with the triple-digit mark. Later tonight, a line of showers and storms will approach from the north, but that line is forecast to weaken as it will move through mainly during the overnight time frame. Then we'll dry out for the back half of your Tuesday and most of Wednesday before the pop-up showers and storm chances arrive back for the weekend.

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2: The Illinois State Police said a visitor to the Illinois State Fair was reunited with an unusual piece of lost property that he had, his dentures. The Illinois State Police said in a Facebook post that a fairgoer, flagged down troopers to turn over a set of what he called, quote, abandoned chompers found in the Conservation World area of the Illinois State Fair. The post was later updated to say the owner had been found. Quote, this is the police. The owner has been in contact with the lost and found and should be reunited with their previously misplaced pearly whites very soon. Thanks to all of you who made this reunion a reality. So let me just say, my guess is that none of the Bob and Sherry listeners out there right now ever had to go up and say at the lost and found, do you have my teeth? And they didn't have to do it at the state fair, which somehow, I don't know why, makes it even more troubling.
3: Why is it that the state fair seems like the worst place to lose?
2: It does.
4: Just think of all the foods, what jumped out at me. Foods you couldn't eat if you didn't have teeth there. I mean, good heavens.
2: Well, I know. This poor guy, he was passing the delicious corn on the cob that they always have. He's not eating that. There's the candied apples. He's not eating that.
3: What is it, though, that when you hear that it was lost at the state fair, you're like, oh, geez, they dropped him in the pet zoo area or something.
2: I know.
3: It just seems extra bad.
2: I don't think I would have brought this story up if it had been at a restaurant. But there must have been something. I mean, can you imagine me if I were in that situation? I would have to say, Mayor, I can't do it. Can you do it for me?
3: She said,
2: you took
3: so
2: him out.
3: Well.
2: You know, why didn't
3: I know you I so well that if you lost your teeth at the state fair, you would go get new teeth rather than admit that you lost your teeth.
4: That's right.
3: At the state fair.
4: That's right.
2: That's wasteful. But you're right.
3: I know. I mean, I know you. You might tell me. You might be, listen, you can't tell a soul, not even Kevin.
4: Promise.
3: You have to promise me right now. Don't even. You promise me you're not even going to tell Kevin. And don't tell your bitchy girlfriends. I lost my teeth at the state fair. And I would be like, wait, what? Yes, I lost my teeth at the state fair. I took them out of my mouth to eat a caramel apple.
4: Wait,
3: because, you know, they're expensive.
4: Apple?
3: Well, because, you know, they're going to get
2: stuck
3: in the caramel
2: apple. No, it's when I bit into the caramel apple. They came out. And then I placed them somewhere, and I let's pretend that you're the lost and found lady, okay, at the state fair.
3: Okay.
2: All right.
3: I'm ready.
2: All right. Hi. Lost and found, I guess. Huh? This is where.
3: Yes, sir.
2: Let me start again. Let me start again. Hi. Lost and found. this is where you come to get things you lost.
3: Yeah, is there something that I can help you with, sir? Have you lost something in the park today?
2: I hope so. I have misplaced my teeth here at the fair.
3: I'm sorry, you lost a wreath?
2: I wish.
3: What kind of a wreath?
2: No, not a wreath. No. My teeth.
3: Sir, you lost your teeth?
2: Has anybody turned in teeth?
3: Mm-hmm. Has anybody... hang on a second. Hang on a second. Mm-hmm. Maggie?
2: Oh, no,
3: has
2: don't do that.
3: Turned in a set of teeth.
2: Oh, don't. Please, ma'am,
3: sir,
2: don't do
3: that.
2: Sir,
3: you lost your teeth today. Mm-hmm. Whereabouts in the fair? Were you on the midway or over at the animal barns?
2: Over at the pig run, at the animal area.
3: Pig run, Maggie. You're at the pig run.
2: No, let's just make a turn to the room.
3: Sir, at this time, no one has turned your teeth in, but I will call you. Mm-hmm. I will call you as soon as that comes in.
2: Oh, that's good. Okay, you have my number here. Mm-hmm. Yeah. That was a good candied apple, though.
3: We're famous for them here at the Iowa State Fair.
2: Oh, that poor guy. That poor guy. I'm so glad he got him back. You know how much those things must cost? By the way, if you're a new listener, I've got my own teeth. But those things must be thousands of dollars.
0: Were you
2: probably
0: worried that
2: in some
0: somebody
2: cases.
0: Was judging you for yes. not having teeth?
2: Yes. Some people are saying, I just listened to this crazy radio show I haven't heard before. The guy.
3: He left his teeth at the steamer.
2: He left his at the fair. Yeah.
3: But you know what? You know what? I'm going to get an email going. I heard that Bob lost his teeth at the state fair.
2: Yeah, I know.
3: Is it still running? And can you guys post a link for tickets? That's what I'm
2: Oh, God bless. You know, it was a happy ending, and the Illinois State Police deserve a round of applause. Well done there, fellas.
3: You know, can I just take a moment and shout out the honest person who found those teeth and turned them in?
2: Yeah.
3: Because not everybody would have done that, okay?
2: No, they wouldn't.
0: What do you think they would have done with them?
2: Go, ew, and just walked away.
3: Just
2: this
3: walked
2: person
3: past
2: said
3: them.
2: This that was a nice person who did that, and they said, we're going to return this to the owner because this person, you know, probably not a millionaire. It's Bob and Sherry.
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8: 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This is Intelligence for Your Life. 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Question, are you like me? You forgot details in your company presentation, or you had spinach in your teeth for your entire date? If you want to bounce back from a setback, and I can come up with many of those for me that have happened throughout my career, if it's a big setback or a small one, do this. Think of how you will view the incident 1 year from right now. So this comes from a study in the Journal of Personality and Social Psychology. People who did that, They felt less embarrassment. They recovered faster from mistakes, big and small, than those who only thought about how they'd feel about the incident in a

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2: Hey guys, how do you tell if the woman in your life is lying? Is that possible? Not in my house, but maybe in yours. Here are the facts from former FBI agent and body language expert Joe Navarro. It's because my wife never lies. Joe Navarro says, when you ask her questions, here are the clues to look for. First, she presses her lips together. So if she presses her lips together, that indicates stress, he says, and most people are stressed when they lie. The next clue, she isn't telling the truth. She crinkles her nose. People react to unpleasant questions the same way they react to unpleasant smells. They wrinkle their nose. Clue number three from our expert, she touches or protects her neck. Ooh, this is good. Retired FBI agent Navarro says, when a woman feels threatened, she tends to touch the front of her neck or play with her necklace because it's an area that's physically vulnerable. For men, their tell is fidgeting with their tie. One final clue that the lady that you're with may not be truthful. She starts rubbing her eyes. Our expert says, she's subconsciously trying to block her line of vision. In fact, the tell is so common, our expert says even blind people do this when they lie.
3: Intelligence for your life.
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2: All right, folks, next time you have a headache, try this. Take a walk on some grass barefoot. Give Gerard, you're always talking about this, about grounding, right?
3: I do this all the time.
2: So researchers at the University of Connecticut found that walking barefoot through soft grass stimulates nerves in the feet that dial down brain inflammation.
3: So everybody calls me a hippie, but I, you know, I wear...
2: That's a compliment.
3: I wear sandals a lot, and sometimes, you know, you're sitting in a field, or like I, you know, I'm at my kids' soccer games, I just take the sandals off, and I'm standing in the grass in bare feet. I love the way that it feels. It stimulates nerves in my feet that don't normally get stimulated. I absolutely like it. I live this, and there's something... I, you know, I don't know how much truth there is to this, but something about the ions that are supposedly transferred into your feet. I don't know, but what I do know is that it feels good, and so I do it consistently, and I highly recommend it.
2: Yeah, it turns out that grass tickling your feet, according to the University of Connecticut, can relax scalp muscles that are spasming and raise your pain threshold, and 10 minutes later, your headache is gone.
3: Yeah, this does not apply to gas station restrooms, right? This is fields of grass.
2: Yeah. It's and by the way, the best nerve stimulation is if you step on a bee. That's amazing.
3: That'll stimulate some nerves.
2: I've done that. Yeah, my headache's gone. I can't even feel my headache anymore.
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3: A mostly dry and hot start to the brand new work week before a line of showers and storms begins to approach later tonight. This is meteorologist Alex Pryor from the 13 WMAZ Weather Center. Make sure that you're staying hydrated throughout today, where heat indices could once again flirt with the triple-digit mark. Later tonight, a line of showers and storms will approach from the north, but that line is forecast to weaken as it will move through mainly during the overnight time frame. Then we'll dry out for the back half of your Tuesday and most of Wednesday before the pop-up showers and storm chances arrive back for the weekend.

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0: All right, my intelligent friends, if you're watching what you eat but craving a specific food, try this tip from the Eat This, Not That guys. I love this tip. Allow yourself 100 discretionary calories every day to satisfy your cravings without getting completely off track. For example, 9 peanut M&Ms and a single Reese's peanut butter cup are both around 100 calories. I can do that. So enjoy a small treat today and know you can have more tomorrow. That way you won't feel completely deprived.
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2: So I get this question a lot after I do the show every day. What happens if I take a break from exercise? We've talked before about how good exercise is for cognitive function. Of course, it gets your blood pumping right into the brain, sends more fuel to your brain, literally expanding areas related to memory and higher level thinking. And a brisk walk in the morning, for example, gets blood flowing to the brain all day long. But now the latest research is telling us that if we go 10 days without any cardio activity, all the brain-boosting benefits we gained from previous exercise are obliterated. That's according to research from the University of Maryland. They found that when people stopped exercising altogether for a little over a week, much less blood was flowing to the brain, and the flow significantly declined going to the lobes of the hippocampus, which is responsible for memory. So the study authors say the message is clear. For the continued health of your brain, we got to keep moving.
3: Intelligence for your life.
2: Just ahead, a simple handwriting test could help doctors spot the early warning signs of memory problems. I'm going to share this study with you next.
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6: So more than 10 million North Americans are believed to be living with mild cognitive impairment, but 90% just don't know it. This is according to a new study in the journal Frontiers in Human Neuroscience, but a simple screening tool may help close the gap. And all it takes is just looking at your handwriting. Listen to this. Researchers studied adults between the ages of 62 and 92. Half had been diagnosed with cognitive impairment. The other half had healthy brains. And then they had everybody do handwriting tests, copying sentences and writing from dictation. And the differences were striking. The adults with cognitive impairment paused longer between pen strokes and used smaller strokes when writing sentences. And it was most obvious when the study subjects were writing from dictation, because transcribing spoken words requires the brain to do multiple things at once, right? Listen, process language, convert sounds into written form,

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0: So it is apparently the era of intentional dating. This is according to the New Singles in America study. It found that singles appear to be less interested in casual relationships and more interested in dating with the intention of finding monogamy. The survey polled 5,000 single people, large study, and it found that 69% of dating app users are now looking for commitment, not a fling. Michael Rosenfield is a sociology professor at Stanford who has studied online dating for more than a decade. He says this trend toward intentional dating can be clearly seen in online dating patterns, where more people have been using dating apps to search for committed relationships as opposed to short-term flings. Professor Rosenfield says online dating is the number one way people meet partners these days. And over the last couple of years, singles have reassessed their priorities. They take monogamy and partnership much more seriously now than before. And that mindset leads to more long-term relationships.
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1: All right, Gib, I want to see what you think about this. It's from neurobiologist Dr. Rule Jundial. It's a way to boost your creativity. He says, keep a journal by your bed because in the five... How many times have we talked about this?
2: Yep.
1: But now, I mean, everybody's studying this now. He found that because in the 5 to 10 minutes before you fall asleep, your brain is primed for creativity. It's when your alpha brain waves, which increase focus, and your theta brain waves, which calm you down, are both active. It's also a good time to think over any problems you're having. And when you wake up, you'll have more clarity about the situation. And you don't have to go crazy. You have a nice journal. But
2: yeah,
1: I have one of those composition notebooks.
2: Yeah, you get composition notebook. You buy it's like five for a dollar at Target.
1: Yeah,
2: you
1: get, you know, or like, Amazon. Yeah,
2: yeah, you get a whole bunch of those and you're good to go. Look, I, how many times have you and I before I started keeping a pen and paper next to my bed? There would be so many times I would be drifting off to sleep. And I'd have these absolute moments of clarity where all of a sudden everything kind of made sense. Oh, when I wake up, I'm going to do this, this, this, and this. It's going to be perfect. I got a great idea for a screenplay. I got a great idea for how I'm going to do this. And then I fall asleep. There's no way I'll forget this. It's too good. Oh. And then I wake up the next day. I'm like, oh my gosh, what was I thinking last night? Just keep the thing by your bed. I mean, comedian Jerry Seinfeld does this. He keeps it by his bed to write down joke ideas. You enjoy the power, the $400 million power of Jerry Seinfeld by just spending 20 cents on a notebook.
1: And by the way, you just described my story of not going to sleep, but calling my answering machine and singing the basketball theme into the...
2: And what happened there? The biggest song you've ever written, yes, Round Ball Rock.
1: Exactly. Not 400 million, but you know.
2: They did pretty well.
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2: Stand by for some great texting tips, according to Michael Hyatt, author of Get Noticed in a Noisy World. Would you like somebody to respond to your text message quickly? Then give them an attention-grabbing headline, followed by an exclamation point, like, I have news you need to hear, exclamation point. Hyatt says, seeing an exclamation point makes people take notice, and they respond more quickly. Now, try it.
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2: So what is it that most small things have in common? Everything from babies to puppies to miniatures, tiny homes. We have an ingrained love for them, and here is why. First, it turns out small things trigger our nurturing side. Across all species, creatures with small bodies, rounded heads, big eyes, tend to get the most care within a group from their own parents or others. We also perceive small things as helpless. Generally speaking, when something is tiny, we think it's more delicate and needs to be treated with care, so our brain switches into caregiving mode. And according to the journal Current Biology, we don't just think that small things are cute, we also think that cute things are smaller than their actual size, which is why parents often have what's called baby illusion. It makes them misperceive their youngest child as smaller than they are, regardless of their age. Fascinating. Another reason we love small and miniature things, they remind us of toys and the control we had over them as kids. It's why some therapists offer therapy dollhouses to people dealing with serious issues like anxiety and abuse. Dollhouses give people an environment over which they have complete control, and that makes people feel empowered.
0: Z93.7.
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12: A mostly dry and hot start to the brand new work week before a line of showers and storms begins to approach later tonight. This is meteorologist Alex Pryor from the 13 WMAZ Weather Center. Make sure that you're staying hydrated throughout today, where heat indices could once again flirt with the triple digit mark. Later tonight, a line of showers and storms will approach from the north, but that line is forecast to weaken as it will move through mainly during the overnight time frame. Then we'll dry out for the back half of your Tuesday and most of Wednesday before the pop-up showers and storm chances arrive back for the weekend.

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2: 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Let's get started here. A productivity tip. Work in chunks, if you can pull that off. I love it. I do it every day. When we try to focus on something for 3 hours straight, experts say we are going to burn out. Our brain cannot take it. According to the University of Cincinnati, most people can only focus on a task for 10 minutes maximum before their brain's ability to pay attention disappears. In fact, in studies, even the best performers only maintained high levels of concentration for 40 minutes. But if the boss catches you taking a break every 10 minutes, you might get fired, or you'll get so distracted you won't get anything done. So here is a trick from Adam Grazily, a neuroscience professor at UC San Francisco. Love his YouTube videos. He's also the author of the book, Still Procrastinating? Here's what you do. You break your work up into half-hour chunks. After each 30 minutes, get up, walk around, get a drink of water. If you're home, pet the dog or walk the dog, and then get back to work. You'll be more productive and less prone to mistakes. The takeaway here is, this productivity tip is, you have to try and work in chunks. And again, I do this. My chunks are about 23 minutes long, and then I take 15 minutes. You'll find out what your sweet spot is, and it will really work for you and your brain.
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2: Don't you know every day we hear about more layoffs in the news, but there's one industry that cannot hire workers fast enough. It's elevator repair. Otis is one of the world's biggest elevator companies. You've seen their name on many elevators. And they say demand for elevator mechanics is booming. Here's why people are paying attention. Elevator mechanics are now among the highest paid skilled trades. According to new labor data, the average salary is around $110,000 a year, with top earners making around $160,000. The job includes installing, maintaining, and repairing elevators and escalators. It's not a job where AI or automation can replace workers anytime soon because it's highly regulated and requires hands-on skill, as you might imagine. The CEO of Otis calls it a, quote, craft trade, and says a lot of mechanics stay in the business for life, often following their parents and grandparents into the trade. A typical mechanic starts with a paid apprenticeship and works during the day and attends elevator service school at night. Some companies will even help pay for college tuition while employees work. The field will grow 5% through 2034, which is above the national average, by the way. So while a lot of people worry about AI replacing jobs, elevator mechanics are in high demand.
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2: Coming up, why Harvard Med School biologist Dr. David Sinclair is saying for a longer life, we need to always eat so that we leave the table a little hungry. His research is up next.
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1: As you know, we are committed. We shouldn't be committed. We're always hunting for new strategies to help us live longer, right? And so to that end, this is an eating habit recommended by biologist Dr. David Sinclair. David is a director of the Center for the Biology of Aging at Harvard Medical School. And listen to this. He says, whenever possible, try to restrict your eating in a way that leaves you feeling slightly hungry. You don't have to think about all of the intermittent fasting stuff and all that. Dr. Sinclair says, we often turn to calorie restriction when we're trying to lose weight, but his research shows it's a much more effective way of slowing aging by just eating in a way that leaves you feeling slightly hungry, because calorie restriction is a moderate form of fasting, and when your cells aren't busy processing food, they have more time to focus on repairing damage. I've been talking about this all week, including the damage that leads to disease. It's why Dr. Sinclair says he eats the smallest portions possible during meals. This is something you have to practice. I've tried this. For dessert, he says he limits himself to no more than a forkful of a sugary treat. The idea? Eat just enough to satisfy cravings, but never enough to feel full. It's a strategy to help you live longer.
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0: Snapping photos of your dog to post on social media. Of course, you're not alone. According to the market research company Mintel, right now, one in every 10 pets has its own social media account. And the hashtag dog lover alone brings up more than 13 million photos of dogs and their owners on Instagram. But if you want your photos to get more likes and shares, remember these tips from professional photographer Laura Jo Reagan. She recently published a book of dog photos called Dogs and Cars. Tip number one, grab your camera and sit on the ground. Reagan says the best dog photos show the world from your pet's point of view, not yours. Plus, by getting lower to the ground, you're more likely to get some good close-ups of your dog since they'll want to move in close to investigate or play with you. And then, save doggy selfie time for the hour right after sunrise or before sunset, says our expert. Generally speaking, those times of day offer the best lighting for photos because they provide a warm glow that makes colors pop out more. And that'll help guarantee the most flattering pet photos. Plus, those are also the times when dogs are naturally the most energized. They're biologically wired to be most active at sunrise and twilight, so you'll get more interesting shots at those times. Now, go take some photos of your puppy and upload them for me at facebook.com/John Tesh.
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0: Get ready. It is time to move from the place you are right now in your life to the place you are meant to be. My name is John Tesh. I can help make that happen for you. It's intelligence for your life. And have you heard of this preventative Botox? So preventative Botox is being used to prevent wrinkles and fine lines from forming in the first place. And many 20-somethings are getting this treatment. But dermatologists say, and don't miss this, if you get Botox before you even have fine lines, it can actually backfire on you. Dermatologist Dr. Patricia Wexler says, if Botox is started too early, before any lines or wrinkles exist, the muscles and the skin overlying the muscles can become thin and look prematurely aged. That's especially true in the forehead. It can lead to muscle loss and flattening of the forehead muscle and thinning of the skin on top of it. That means you can end up with even more wrinkles than you originally had, plus visibly protruding veins. Yikes! The American Society of Plastic Surgeons reports that Botox procedures have increased 28% among people in their 20s in the last decade. Basically, many dermatologists are warning that it's best to wait to get Botox injections until you actually start to see lines, so it doesn't backfire and make you look old before your time.
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1: How are you doing on the goals you set for yourself this year? So here's how to have a reset, according to psychotherapist Eloise Skinner. She suggests asking yourself, what's the best thing that's happened to me this year so far? Turns out we have a tendency to focus on what we haven't done yet, but it's easier to adjust your goals from a place of strength and joy than failure and disappointment. So figure out where you've made progress. That type of reflection can help you see what's working so you can dedicate more time and energy to the things that are moving you forward. Then, consider creating some new habits. The difference between a dream and a goal is a detailed plan, a process. So break your goal down into small, actionable steps. When you stick with them, they will always add up to big changes. It's worked for me. And then ask yourself, how will I feel at the end of this year if I don't accomplish my goals? That is going to force you to visualize exactly how frustrated and disappointed you might be if you don't get in gear. And it can help you figure out where to place your energy for the remainder of the year.
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10: A mostly dry and hot start to the brand new work week before a line of showers and storms begins to approach later tonight. This is meteorologist Alex Pry from the 13 WMAZ Weather Center. Make sure that you're staying hydrated throughout today, where heat indices could once again flirt with the triple-digit mark. Later tonight, a line of showers and storms will approach from the north, but that line is forecast to weaken as it will move through mainly during the overnight time frame. Then we'll dry out for the back half of your Tuesday and most of Wednesday before the pop-up showers and storm chances arrive back for the weekend.

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1: You're listening to the Retro Cafe on Z93.7. All right, consider this. If you're going to eat a huge meal, do you think maybe there's a best time to do it? Well, experts say there is. Listen, Marie-Pierre Saint-Ange is a professor of nutritional medicine at Columbia. She tells us if you're going to overeat, do it in the afternoon rather than having a giant meal after dark. It's because it's easier to adjust the rest of your daily eating. So if you stuff yourself at 3 p.m., you can just have a small snack later on, or maybe you won't want to eat anything else. Plus, the closer a meal is to bedtime, the more likely you are to have gastric reflux from having undigested food in your system when you go to sleep. Don't miss this. This is why Saint-Ange says it's best to eat your last meal 3 or more hours before bed. That gives your food enough time to move through your gastrointestinal tract. And the larger the meal, the more time you should have between eating and sleeping. And to improve digestion, take a walk right after a big meal, even if it's on a treadmill. That also reduces the risk for heartburn and acid reflux.
2: You know, you make me feel so

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1: Music and intelligence for your life.
2: I've not seen that. You know, we do so many of these power tips, trending topics, everything. I hadn't seen this one before. It's a way to snap out of a bad mood. Gib, you look at the last loving text you were sent, and then you blow up the fonts like you're farsighted. Mm. According to research, reading upbeat positive messages will lift you out of a funk, but by blowing up the font to like 28 points or larger, normal for me is like 15, you make those positive feelings last at least 20-25% longer because our brain interprets larger words as more important.
3: This is why grandparents love texts, because their font is already so huge. You say something nice, hey grandma, I miss you. It gets right in there. I love this. We can't help but our lizard brains, we can't help but prioritize the things that are put larger.
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3: It's like from years of reading textbooks and you read the bold headline the whole time. 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And there you go.
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0: 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Do you forget your dreams within minutes of waking up, like me? Well, apparently that makes us normal. Psychoanalyst Dr. Carol Lieberman says dreams are the brain's way of processing the day's events. And to be effective, we're not supposed to be able to access our dreams while we're awake because they're a function of our subconscious. However, if you do remember something from a dream, pay attention, even if it's just a fragment. Dr. Lieberman says, don't miss this, that is your brain's way of trying to tell you something or a way of working through a problem that's been on your mind.
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9: 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Gates open at 6 with AJ the DJ kicking off the party. 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
1: That deserves serious thought. So make your request as early in the day as possible before fatigue has started to set in. That way, your boss will have the most brain power available to consider all your contributions. Otherwise, the later in the day you wait, the more likely you are to hear something like, sorry, a raise isn't in the budget right now, just so your boss can stop thinking about it. And then what if you're asking for a vacation or a day off? James says those are relatively small asks that are best saved for the end of the day, because by then your boss will be mentally tired and more likely to approve your request just so they can go home and rest their weary brain. This is good stuff. It's a good strategy. Don't forget to use it.
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1: Music and intelligence for your life.
2: You've heard us say before that sitting is now regarded as the new smoking. That's how bad it is for us to sit all day. And even a morning workout isn't enough to undo the damage, by the way. So what will? It's actually easier than I thought. There's a new book called Body Electric. It has research from Keith Diaz, a physiologist at Columbia. In a study of over 23,000 people, he found that 5 minutes of movement every 30 minutes made a major difference. For the study, don't miss this, people walked around the house, paced during phone calls, swung their arms, or stretched. And participants reported less fatigue, better focus, improved mood, and less brain fog. It's because sitting for long periods of time, it slows down your circulation, prevents deep breathing, and makes it harder to recognize cues from your body signaling stress, tension, or exhaustion. Diaz says the body was designed for constant movement, not hours of stillness in front of screens. The good news is these mini movement breaks don't have to be complicated. Walking the dog, cleaning the kitchen, stretching, or pacing during phone calls, which I always do. They all count. All we need, 5 minutes every half hour of sitting.
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2: 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But is this really possible? British philosopher Alain de Botton studied this, and we'll get his opinion next.

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2: Here's another good piece from our dating and relationship files. When couples break up, one may say to the other, but we can still be friends, right? But is that really possible? Well, British philosopher Alain de Botton recently weighed in on this and says, no, a friendship between exes very rarely works and it's not a good idea. But there are a couple of reasons why people try to remain friends after a breakup. First, it seems less harsh than cutting all ties completely. And as humans, we don't like hurting other people, so saying we can still be friends softens the blow. And for the person who didn't want to break up, they may want to stay friends so they're still in contact with the person they love. It gives them a sense of hope that things might change and go back to the way they were. But de Botton says, more often than not, a post-breakup friendship is a setup for further heartbreak, especially for the person who was dumped. He says, going from partners or spouses to friends is, quote, a humiliating demotion. And every time we see our ex, whether in person or online, it becomes torture. And for the person who did want to break up, every sighting of their ex is a source of guilt. So what should happen after you break up if you still respect your ex? De Botton says exes should maintain what he calls, quote, civil distance. He believes the only place the relationship should live on is in people's memories.
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1: Okay, here we go with a way to get rid of all your aches and pains that you have from all that weight that you're lifting all the time and all the refereeing you're doing, running around miles and miles on kids' soccer fields. At the end of it, give yourself a five-minute foot massage. That's it. From the University of Miami, they say massaging the soles of your feet and toes prompts the body to release pain-killing endorphins, and that can help you drift off to sleep 35% faster and sleep longer.
3: I mean, yeah, that old adage in like movies and plays where the person sits down and goes, "My dogs are barking," and starts rubbing their own
1: right,
3: feet.
1: Right, right.
3: It's accurate. Right, it's right. Helpful. And get yourself, you have one of
1: that
3: these.
1: That was also known as flirting back in the day. Go ahead, sorry.
3: Okay.
1: I'm not going to go any further with that.
3: Get yourself a little thing to put under your desk in your favorite spot in your living room. With the rolling things for or get a lacrosse ball or a tennis ball and just rub your foot on that. It goes a long way. The acupressure part of it. And if you have a partner, just have them do it. You know, it's the least we could do for each other.
1: Or get somebody who looks like Clark Gable, you know, to do that for you. That's they always did that in the movies where they come back.
3: I want to imagine the business that you're running. It's like an Uber service where you get a Clark Gable lookalike to come to your house and give you a foot rub.
1: I think that's called Magic Mike or something.
3: Okay, we're done.
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18: A mostly dry and hot start to the brand new work week before a line of showers and storms begins to approach later tonight. This is meteorologist Alex Pryor from the 13 WMAZ Weather Center. Make sure that you're staying hydrated throughout today, where heat indices could once again flirt with the triple digit mark. Later tonight, a line of showers and storms will approach from the north, but that line is forecast to weaken as it will move through mainly during the overnight time frame. Then we'll dry out for the back half of your Tuesday and most of Wednesday before the pop-up showers and storm chances arrive back for the weekend.
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2: 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And these EMFs are radiation, which some people are more sensitive to than others. And EMF sensitivity has been linked with insomnia, irregular heartbeat, poor concentration, headaches, and dizziness. You might want to move that Wi-Fi router out of your bedroom.
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1: Now, how do you know these days when things are getting serious in a relationship? It's not being Instagram official anymore, apparently. Nowadays, the relationship isn't official until you save their number in your phone. Until then, a lot of singles keep their love interest as an anonymous phone number so they don't have to delete it if things don't work out. Or they give their dates a nickname like Beard Guy or Jeep Man, only adding his real name when things are official. This comes from the Wall Street Journal, who studied this. They say it's because until you save somebody's name and number, it's not permanent. In fact, one relationship coach interviewed by the Wall Street Journal advises her clients to have a 60-day rule. In other words, don't save a man's number in your phone for 2 months. She says it keeps you from getting too attached too soon. Generally speaking, men will save a woman's number much sooner than a woman will, and Gen Zers refuse to save a number before at least the third date. Fascinating.
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13: A mostly dry and hot start to the brand new work week before a line of showers and storms begins to approach later tonight. This is meteorologist Alex Pryor from the 13 WMAZ Weather Center. Make sure that you're staying hydrated throughout today, where heat indices could once again flirt with the triple-digit mark. Later tonight, a line of showers and storms will approach from the north, but that line is forecast to weaken as it will move through mainly during the overnight time frame. Then we'll dry out for the back half of your Tuesday and most of Wednesday before the pop-up showers and storm chances arrive back for the weekend.

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15: A mostly dry and hot start to the brand new work week before a line of showers and storms begins to approach later tonight. This is meteorologist Alex Pryor from the 13 WMAZ Weather Center. Make sure that you're staying hydrated throughout today, where heat indices could once again flirt with the triple digit mark. Later tonight, a line of showers and storms will approach from the north, but that line is forecast to weaken as it will move through mainly during the overnight time frame. Then we'll dry out for the back half of your Tuesday and most of Wednesday before the pop-up showers and storm chances arrive back for the weekend.

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6: A mostly dry and hot start to the brand new work week before a line of showers and storms begins to approach later tonight. This is meteorologist Alex Pryor from the 13 WMAZ Weather Center. Make sure that you're staying hydrated throughout today, where heat indices could once again flirt with the triple digit mark. Later tonight, a line of showers and storms will approach from the north, but that line is forecast to weaken as it will move through mainly during the overnight time frame. Then we'll dry out for the back half of your Tuesday and most of Wednesday before the pop-up showers and storm chances arrive back for the weekend.

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2: Good afternoon. This is Frank Malloy, the 13 WMAZ Newsroom. Here's what's happening. Bibb County Sheriff's Office says a 46-year-old woman was seriously injured in a shooting in South Bibb County this morning. Deputies responded to the 5400 block of Houston Road around 7 a.m. They found a 46-year-old woman shot. That shooting came hours after deputies responded to a downtown Macon shooting at the intersection of Poplar and Martin Luther King Jr. that injured a 26-year-old man. Anyone with information is asked to call Macon Regional Crime Stoppers at 1-877-68-CRIME. The search continues for the suspect in a deadly stabbing at a Macon hotel. The Bibb Sheriff's Office says Quantravius Napier still on the run. He's accused of stabbing and killing Michael Foster at the Macon Inn last week. Sheriff's Office tells us Napier is known to frequent the area around Riverside Drive and Spring Street. That's just down the street from the stabbing happened. And it'll be a busy 4th of July holiday weekend coming up in a couple weeks, according to the website Hotel Planner. New data shows bookings to celebrate America's 250th birthday are up around 50% compared to last year, despite average rates going up. Popular destinations include Las Vegas, Orlando, and, of course, the nation's capital, Washington, D.C. 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
7: Well, after off and on stormy weather for the past week, there's the potential for some storms tonight. Chief Meteorologist Ben Jones here in the 13 WMAZ Weather Center. Tonight, the models are kind of iffy on it, but there could be a line of showers and storms. Maybe some gusty winds. If we were to see it, I think later tonight, maybe around midnight, and then kind of falling apart as it makes its way toward the south and east. After this, rain chances going down and some of the humidity down a little bit as we get.

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3: Good afternoon. This is Frank Malloy in the 13 WMAZ Newsroom. Here's what's happening. Bibb County Sheriff's Office says a 46-year-old woman was seriously injured in a shooting in South Bibb County this morning. Deputies responded to the 5400 block of Houston Road around 7 a.m. They found a 46-year-old woman shot. That shooting came hours after deputies responded to a downtown Macon shooting at the intersection of Poplar and Martin Luther King Jr. that injured a 26-year-old man. Anyone with information is asked to call Macon Regional Crime Stoppers at 1-877-68-CRIME. The search continues for the suspect in a deadly stabbing at a Macon hotel. The Bibb Sheriff's Office says Quantravius Napier is still on the run. He's accused of stabbing and killing Michael Foster at the Macon Inn last week. Sheriff's Office tells us Napier is known to frequent the area around Riverside Drive and Spring Street. That's just down the street from the stabbing happened. And it'll be a busy 4th of July holiday weekend coming up in a couple weeks, according to the website Hotel Planner. New data shows bookings to celebrate America's 250th birthday are up around 50% compared to last year, despite average rates going up. Popular destinations include Las Vegas, Orlando, and, of course, the nation's capital, Washington, D.C. 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
7: Well, after off and on stormy weather for the past week, there's the potential for some storms tonight. Chief Meteorologist Ben Jones here in the 13 WMAZ Weather Center. Tonight, the models are kind of iffy on it, but there could be a line of showers and storms. Maybe some gusty winds. If we were to see it, I think later tonight, maybe around midnight, and then kind of falling apart as it makes its way toward the south and east. After this, rain chances going down and some of the humidity down a little bit as

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0: Welcome to your Monday night. Did you have a good weekend? Did you have a good Father's Day weekend? Did you have a good time with your loved ones, your family, your friends? Did you go to a graduation or a graduation party? I'm glad you're spending time here with us tonight. The phone lines are open, 1-888-633-5452. 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
9: 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Not available in California, Massachusetts, New York, or Rhode Island.
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